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0: You too, Pride in the Name of Love, and Rick Burton, glad to be here with you on a Saturday. Got Bob Seger and the Silver Bullet Band, Against the Wind, Break My Stride, Matthew Wilder, and Green Day Boulevard of Broken Dreams.
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0: Green Day, Boulevard of Broken Dreams, and Rick Burton. In case you didn't know, today is Saturday, June the 27th, National Ice Cream Cake Day. It's also National Sunglasses Day, National Bingo Day, and International Pineapple Day, in case you didn't know. Like a Prayer, Madonna, Jake Giles Band, Centerfold, coming up.
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2: With SuperTalk News, I'm JT Mitchell. Small business optimism is low for another month amid concerns over the economy, the National Federation of Independent Small Businesses says. Here's NFIB Mississippi Director Leah Long with the latest optimism index.
3: Kind of level right now. There isn't a huge increase in optimism, and they're not a huge decrease. But I will say 18% of the small business owners did report that inflation was one of their biggest issues, which with gas prices going up, it adds to the uncertainty, you know, the cost of getting their goods and, you know, all that has went up. So it's going to be a big issue for the small business owners if we can't get that under control.
2: She added that 29% of small businesses reported job openings in May. More than 400 people have signed a petition calling for changes at the Mississippi School for the Deaf and Blind. The petition alleges the K-12 school in Jackson doesn't have enough certified teachers and needs new leadership.
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2: The Great American Fair is officially open to the public, celebrating America's 250th birthday. While it may be in Washington, there's a bit of Mississippi for fairgoers to check out. Daniel Morgan is with the Mississippi Tourism Association.
6: So Mississippi will have a tent showcasing all the wonderful things we've given to the world and some Mississippi hospitality there too. So big month. For sure. The next 2 months are going to be pretty crazy, but lots of great things to showcase.
2: The Great American Fair is on the National Mall and will be open until July 10th. The Coast is getting its first ever book festival. The Mississippi Gulf Coast Book Fest is set for Saturday, August 8th at Jones Park in Gulfport. It'll run from 8 a.m. until 3 p.m. Go to supertalk.fm to get all the details. With SuperTalk News, I'm JT Mitchell.
7: Hey, I'm D. Riley, taking a quick look at the Laser 96.1 forecast from the Security Solutions Weather Center for tonight, and you can expect clear skies, the low 74. Sunday, sunny, the high 95. Tomorrow night's clear, the low 74. A look ahead, Monday, sunny, the high 97, the low 75. That's a look at your forecast on your station for the Rick Burgess Show. 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

0: Matchbox 20, 3 a.m. and Rick Burton on your Saturday. Okay, out of our strange and unusual file, a skateboarder that traveled from California to Florida in just 39 days in an attempt to break his own Guinness World Record. Chad Caruso made the journey for more than 3,000 miles from Venice Beach, California to Jacksonville, Florida between May 1st and June the 8th, averaging 72 miles a day on a skateboard. That's a talent right there. Come On, Eileen, Dexy's Midnight Runners, Johnny Hayes Jazz, Shattered Dreams, and Do Ya ELO on the way.
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0: 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Roxette, The Look, and Funky Cole Medina, Tone Loc, and so much more coming up.
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2: I'm JT Mitchell with Super Talk News, brought to you by Mama Justice. If you get injured in an accident, call Mama Justice for a free consultation at 662-883-6262. While the college baseball season just ended, Southern Miss has already picked up a long list of transfer players, including former UAB infielder Brady Waugh and Pearl River Community College pitcher Drew Harrison. We caught up with head coach Christian Ostrander and asked him what it's like to navigate the portal.
3: It's like a war room. They're just constant, you know, looking at individuals and trying to find the right fits, both on the field, but certainly for the program itself. There's a lot of good players out there. The price tags are astronomical. It's amazing what the market is now, how each year it changes. So you got to find right fits.
2: The U.S. men's national soccer team lost to Turkey 3-2 on Thursday night. Next up for the Americans is the round of 32, which begins next month.
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2: June is Alzheimer and Brain Awareness Month, with nonprofits like the Alzheimer's Association encouraging people to have the tough conversations when needed. Jennifer Walker is the executive director of the association here in Mississippi and next door in Alabama.
7: For so long, nobody wanted to talk about, hey, I think that I'm forgetting your name, or I'm now putting salt into a recipe that I have, you know, baked this cake for 20 years. And I think that this is no longer that stigma. And that's what we're trying to share with people is that, hey, have the conversation. Like, we can have the conversation. We can jump in front of this. We can potentially reverse any type of buildup that we have that's going on right now. Is it get more sleep at night?

0: Is it moving our body? Is it not putting sugar into our body every single day? It's all of these healthy habits, and we need to share that with our friends, our families, our loved ones to say we have to take care of our engine.
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2: 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Sunday, sunny, the high 95. Tomorrow night's clear, the low 74. A look ahead, Monday, sunny, the high 97, the low 75. That's a look at your forecast on your station for the Rick Burgess Show. 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

0: Tone Loc, Funky Cole Medina, Mr. Carrier, Can't Fight This Feeling, REO Speedwagon, and a whole lot more.
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0: Night Ranger, Sister Christian, and Rick Burton on your Saturday, June the 27th. Who's lighting up candles today? Bruce Johnston from the Beach Boys is 84 years old. Joey Covington from Jefferson Airplane and Hot Tuna, 81. Jim Fuller from the Safaris, Wipeout, remember that song? 79 years old. And Lee Nash from Sixpence None the Richer is 50 years old today. Black Velvet, Atlanta Miles on the way. Pretenders, Brass in Pocket, and Duran Duran, Rio.
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2: With Super Talk News, I'm JT Mitchell. Small business optimism is low for another month amid concerns over the economy. The National Federation of Independent Small Businesses says, here's NFIB Mississippi Director Leah Long with the latest optimism index.
3: Kind of level right now. There isn't a huge increase in optimism, and they're not a huge decrease. But I will say 18% of the small business owners did report that inflation was one of their biggest issues, which with gas prices going up, it adds to the uncertainty. You know, the cost of getting their goods and, you know, all that has went up. So it's going to be a big issue for the small business owners if we can't get that under control.
2: She added that 29% of small businesses reported job openings in May. More than 400 people have signed a petition calling for changes at the Mississippi School for the Deaf and Blind. The petition alleges the K-12 school in Jackson doesn't have enough certified teachers and needs new leadership.
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2: The Great American Fair is officially open to the public, celebrating America's 250th birthday. While it may be in Washington, there's a bit of Mississippi for fairgoers to check out. Daniel Morgan is with the Mississippi Tourism Association.
3: So Mississippi will have a tent showcasing all the wonderful things we've given to the world and some Mississippi hospitality there too. So big month for sure. The next 2 months are going to be pretty crazy, but lots of great things to showcase.
2: The Great American Fair is on the National Mall and will be open until July 10th. The Coast is getting its first ever book festival. The Mississippi Gulf Coast Book Fest is set for Saturday, August 8th at Jones Park in Gulfport. It'll run from 8 a.m. until 3 p.m. Go to supertalk.fm to get all the details. With Supertalk News, I'm JT Mitchell.
4: Hey, I'm D. Riley, taking a quick look at the Laser 96.1 forecast from the Security Solutions Weather Center for tonight, and you can expect clear skies, the low 74. Sunday, sunny, the high 95. Tomorrow night's clear, the low 74. A look ahead, Monday, sunny, the high 97, the low 75. That's a look at your forecast on your station for the Rick Burgess Show. 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

0: Billy Ocean, Get Out of My Dreams and Into My Car, and Rick Burton on your Saturday. Thanks for hanging out. Time for the educational portion of the show, just to make us a little bit smarter in less than 30 seconds. It's Did You Know? Did you know avocados have the most calories of any other fruit? Did you know they were a fruit? Did you know that Americans eat 18 billion hot dogs a year? And did you know that there's 7 points on the Statue of Liberty's crown? Well, if you didn't know, now you know. Burning for you, Blue Oyster Cult, Peter Cetera, The Glory of Love, and Cranberry's Dreams.
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0: And now, it's the news you need to know. 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
1: I'm JT Mitchell with Super Talk News, brought to you by Mama Justice. If you get injured in an accident, call Mama Justice for a free consultation at 662-883-6262. While the college baseball season just ended, Southern Miss has already picked up a long list of transfer players, including former UAB infielder Brady Waugh and Pearl River Community College pitcher Drew Harrison. We caught up with head coach Christian Ostrander and asked him what it's like to navigate the portal.
2: It's like a war room. They're just constant, you know, looking at individuals and trying to find the right fits, both on the field, but certainly for the program itself. There's a lot of good players out there. The price tags are astronomical. It's amazing what the market is now, how each year it changes. So you got to find right fits.
1: The U.S. men's national soccer team lost to Turkey 3-2 on Thursday night. Next up for the Americans is the round of 32, which begins next month.
3: 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What happens? Why does it happen? 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
1: June is Alzheimer and Brain Awareness Month, with nonprofits like the Alzheimer's Association encouraging people to have the tough conversations when needed. Jennifer Walker is the executive director of the association here in Mississippi and next door in Alabama.
4: For so long, nobody wanted to talk about, hey, I think that I'm forgetting your name, or I'm now putting salt into a recipe that I have, you know, baked this cake for 20 years. And I think that this is no longer that stigma. And that's what we're trying to share with people is that, hey, have the conversation. Like, we can have the conversation. We can jump in front of this. We can potentially reverse any type of buildup that we have that's going on right now. Is it get more sleep at night? Is it moving our body? Is it not putting sugar into our body every single day? It's all of these healthy habits. And we need to share that with our friends, our families, our loved ones, to say we have to take care of our engine.
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5: Hey, I'm D. Riley, taking a quick look at the Laser 96.1 forecast from the Security Solutions Weather Center for tonight, and you can expect clear skies, the low 74. Sunday, sunny, the high 95. Tomorrow night's clear, the low 74. A look ahead, Monday, sunny, the high 97, the low 75. That's a look at your forecast on your station for the Rick Burgess Show, Laser 96.1 WLZA.
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0: Rick James, Super Freak, Seals and Crofts, Summer Breeze coming up, and Uptown Girl, Billy Joel, and Rick Burton. That's going to do it for me. Have yourself a fantastic weekend.
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0: Don't you forget about me, Simple Minds. Going to play that for Dan checking in tonight. Something you want to hear, hit me up on socials. Got Gary Newman, Sir Rod Stewart, and the Cars next.
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2: With SuperTalk News, I'm JT Mitchell. Small business optimism is low for another month amid concerns over the economy, the National Federation of Independent Small Businesses says. Here's NFIB Mississippi Director Leah Long with the latest optimism index.
3: Kind of level right now. There isn't a huge increase in optimism, and they're not a huge decrease. But I will say 18% of the small business owners did report that inflation was one of their biggest issues, which with gas prices going up, it adds to the uncertainty, you know, the cost of getting their goods and, you know, all that has went up. So it's going to be a big issue for the small business owners if we can't get that under control.
2: She added that 29% of small businesses reported job openings in May. More than 400 people have signed a petition calling for changes at the Mississippi School for the Deaf and Blind. The petition alleges the K-12 school in Jackson doesn't have enough certified teachers and needs new leadership.
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5: 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Get the news that matters to Mississippi on Middays with Gerard Gibbert. Middays with Gerard Gibbert. Each weekday starting at 10 a.m., Gerard brings you a spirited debate on the key stories of the day

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1: The Great American Fair is officially open to the public, celebrating America's 250th birthday. While it may be in Washington, there's a bit of Mississippi for fairgoers to check out. Daniel Morgan is with the Mississippi Tourism Association.
2: So Mississippi will have a tent showcasing all the wonderful things we've given to the world and some Mississippi hospitality there too. So big month for sure. The next 2 months are going to be pretty crazy, but lots of great things to showcase.
1: The Great American Fair is on the National Mall and will be open until July 10th. The Coast is getting its first ever book festival. The Mississippi Gulf Coast Book Fest is set for Saturday, August 8th at Jones Park in Gulfport. It'll run from 8 a.m. until 3 p.m. Go to supertalk.fm to get all the details. With Supertalk News, I'm JT Mitchell.
3: Hey, I'm D. Riley, taking a quick look at the Laser 96.1 forecast from the Security Solutions Weather Center for tonight, and you can expect clear skies, the low 74. Sunday, sunny, the high 95. Tomorrow night's clear, the low 74. A look ahead, Monday, sunny, the high 97, the low 75. That's a look at your forecast on your station for the Rick Burgess Show. 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

0: Her first big hit, Fast Car, followed it up shortly thereafter with that great song. Tracy Chapman, Give Me One Reason. Carolyn, thank you for checking in tonight. You can hit me up on socials like she did. She dropped me a line on our Facebook Instant Messenger, and I'll try to get your song played, too.
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0: We built this city. We built this city on rock and roll. Gracie Slick, Mickey Thomas at Starship. Got Pat Benatar, MJ, and Sir Elton John with a classic from the mid-70s right around the corner.
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0: Mid-70s, doing some Crocodile Rocking with EJ. We've got more great tunes coming up. Rolling Orzabal and Tears for Fears. Now, Tears for Fears of the 80s actually had four hits. I'm going to play one of them for you to lead the way coming up on the other side of these, too.
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0: That band out and about on the road through the summer months. A classic from Billy Gibbons and the Boys, ZZ Top. And Give Me All Your Love. And Mike Scott with Eric Carmen coming up. Hungry Eyes by Suggestion and the Proclaimers.
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0: I'm going to be, I'm going to be 500 miles, great one from the Proclaimers. Moving forward in the nighttime, Mike Scott with you. Got the coffee going, and as always, playing some great tunes. Love being here in the nighttime. My favorite part of being here is at night playing some great tunes. George Harrison leads the way. Got Sheila E. and Huey and the news on the other side of these.
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0: Hey, I'm D. Riley, taking a quick look at the Laser 96.1 forecast from the Security Solutions Weather Center for today, and you can expect sunny skies, the high 95, tonight's clear, the low 74. Monday's sunny, the high 97, tomorrow night's clear, the low 75. A look ahead, a chance of wet weather Tuesday, the high 97, the low 76. That's a look at your forecast on your station for the Rick Burgess Show, Laser 96.1 WLZA.
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If y'all will turn with me back to Philippians chapter 3, I'd like to try to finish out that chapter in this evening's message. Now, the Apostle Paul here, writing to the church at Philippi in this sweet, wonderful epistle, is expressing for them how he's counted all things but dung for the knowledge of the Lord and Savior Jesus Christ. And he equated or coupled together the concept of being justified by the faith of Christ with knowing more about Christ, walking more with Christ. And he talked about that he had those things that he wanted to attain, those things that he wanted to apprehend. And he said, you know, there's no way I'll completely apprehend that for which I am also apprehended. But he wanted to press toward the mark. He wanted to try the best he could. And God, help us to try the best that we can and do the best that we can. Now, we pick back up in verse 16 of Philippians chapter 3. Nevertheless, whereto we have already attained, let us walk by the same rule. Let us mind the same thing. Brethren, be followers together of me, and mark them which walk so as ye have us for an ensample. Now he says, nevertheless, whereto we have already attained. He said, look, there's a long way I got to go. And let me tell you something. If the Apostle Paul knew he had a long way to go, Fat Brother Joe's got an even longer way to go. But he said, the ground that we've made, let's not give up. Let's not be backslidden. The ground that we've made, the learning that we have incorporated into our lives, the commitments that we've made, the covenants we've entered into. He said, whereto we have already attained, let us carry on. In other words, let us walk by the same rule. Let us mind the same thing. Now, I want you to notice that. Here he said, brethren, be ye followers together of me, and mark them which walk so as ye have us for an example. First thing we see about this exhortation when he said, let us walk by the same rule, let us mind the same thing, is that if you're going to mind the same thing, that's got to be a knowable thing. People like the idea of religion being driven by feeling. Feeling and emotion should be stirred to a pitched fever by a fuller understanding of the truth of the Lord and Savior Jesus Christ. But the church is commanded unto our walk of obedience, of the things that we know, of the doctrines that we hold up. The church is the pillar and ground of what? The truth. So if he says you can mind the same thing, then that's got to be knowable. It's not a feeling, but it's objective truth in teaching. He said those words, the same rule. That carries with it something that is definite, something that is concrete, something that can be objectively codified or written down or defended by precept. And then he also said, and we walk. He talked about how that we walk. Let us walk by the same rule. And that walk carries with the idea.

the manner of our life. So here in the same rule, we have doctrine and the walking or the manner of life in which we carry forth that doctrine is our practice. One is orthodoxy, the other is orthopraxy. And so we in the church should always be ready to preserve and defend those things that are knowable, those rules by which we walk, and the way in which we walk together in them. So he did say, mark them, okay? Mark them which walk so as ye have us for an ensample. I love that positive exhortation, okay? That means you be scoping out, you scrutinize, you discern and discriminate those who are teaching the right things, advocating the right things, and walking in the right way. He said, you mark them. That is from the Greek skopeo, which means to look at, observe, contemplate, to mark, to fix one's eyes upon, direct one's attention to look to, take heed to. Now, a lot of people say, well, you have no right to judge me. Well, that's just foolishness gone to seed. People say, well, we have no right to judge anything. That's foolishness gone to seed. Every time you come to a stop sign, you've got to judge whether you go left or right or straight or backwards if you choose to do so. That's a judgment. And so people like to conveniently throw that up when they feel like they're doing something and they bristle at the idea of anyone pointing out scripture to them that may countermand what they're doing. But I'm going to tell you what, brothers and sisters, in the church of the Lord and Savior Jesus Christ, we must be judges. Now, I'm not saying we have to judge those things that are outside of our purview. If you go to 1 Corinthians chapter 4, the Apostle Paul tells us that there's a sense of judgment once you judge nothing before the time. And what's the time when we'll be made to see those things and rightly judge them? When the Lord returns, right? Well, what's he talking about there? I think certainly he's talking about the eternal condemnation of the wicked. Now, I thank God we have positive exhortation and evidence in our belief. But my friends, the wicked, I think so much of the problem with the Christian church today is that they love to go around shaking a finger and a stink eye at people, telling them, unless you do this and this and this and this and this, you're going to go to hell. Well, again, the Apostle Paul said there's a sense of judgment that is not ours to hold. And so here he's telling them in a positive sense, you mark them and you follow their righteousness. You do the things that they've done. This obviously demands a certain level of scrutiny and discrimination. Discrimination is not a dirty word. Discrimination is not a bad word. Yeah, now, if you're discriminating and castigating someone or condemning someone or mistreating someone based on something they can't help, like the color of their skin, or even based upon their nationality or something unjust like that, then yeah, discrimination has a bad connotation there. But not all discrimination is bad. We can't have the church without discriminating. You can't have the truth without discriminating. You can't walk in the truth without discriminating and being a scrutinizer of fruit and, on the opposite end of the spectrum, of pitfalls. So we must be discriminating and scrutinizing people. You see this on the negative end. Again, he told us, mark those who are doing right. You mark them, you follow them. But he said, you're also to mark those who are doing wrong. Romans chapter 16, verse 17 says, now I beseech you, brethren. Notice, he's not just calling out one certain person. He says, brethren, in the sense of the context of this letter. This epistle was written to who? The Roman church. So we as a church, the brethren, mark them which cause divisions and offenses contrary to the doctrine which ye have learned, and avoid them. Now, he did not say, you just mark them and if their doctrine's okay, fine. But, if their doctrine's different, that's not that big of a deal. But if they feel the same way. No, he said it should be based on the doctrine, the teaching of the Word of God. Based upon that, you mark them which cause divisions and offenses. So if you're trying to advocate something from the Word of God in a church, and the majority of that church does not see that, does not believe that, okay, then we need to stop and ask ourselves, am I advocating the right thing? Am I on the right ground? And is it worth standing for? Because we all have a responsibility to not only mark those who cause division, but other people marking us who are walking in the truth. So God help us with judgment.

because it's not a light thing, but it's a necessary thing. And he wrote that to the church. He said, avoid them. Notice the wording in 2 John chapter 1, verse 10. If there come any unto you and bring not this doctrine. He's not talking about feeling. He said doctrine is what this is based on. Okay? If there come any unto you and bring not this doctrine, receive him not into your house, neither bid him Godspeed. Now, what house is that talking about? Okay? Now, look, I've had Jehovah's Witnesses with whom I disagreed come to my house. I've had Latter-day Saints, as they label themselves, come to my house with whom I greatly disagree. All right, would it be wrong for me to sit on my couch in my house with them and discuss with them the truth and try to posit the truth for them? I don't think that's what's under consideration here. Now, I do need to guard my house. I do need to guard it from impurities and all manner of things. But in the house under consideration here, notice how this epistle began in 2 John. He said, the elder unto the elect lady and her children. Most people, including me who's speaking before you today, believe this is talking about a church. This is talking about a local church body. And he said, that's not somebody you're to bring into your house. That's not somebody you're to sit and commune with. That's not someone that you're to wash feet with. That's not someone that you are to prop up and pretend that what the doctrines they advocate are the same as the doctrines you advocate, if there is a distinct and marked difference between them, and if those differences tend to erode the foundation of the doctrines of grace that we see taught in the New Testament scriptures. So again, we need to be careful. We need to take it seriously. But also, I give you this warning. We also, my friends, do not worship order. And so we also need to be careful that we don't use order as a cudgel with which to beat somebody over the head with. Okay, there may be times when we have to do some drastic and heart-rending things to maintain order. Oh, but we need to be very careful and loving. We need to be very prayerful. We need to be very patient. We need to be very long-suffering in those things. So here he says in verse 18, for many walk, of whom I have told you often, and now tell you even weeping, that they are the enemies of the cross of Christ, whose end is destruction, whose God is their belly, and whose glory is in their shame, who mind earthly things. Now, if he's warning a church about this, then you can rightly infer that there will be some trying to come into the church and cause divisions. And what are the spiritual nature of these people? Now, some people would say, well, if they even say there's a God and a heaven, then that's an evidence of a work of grace. Balderdash and poppycock. He said these people's gods is their belly. These are reprobates. These are wolves in sheep's clothing who can even come, and they're blemishes and spots in your feast when you come together. And he's warning you here. You need to mark these people and maintain sanctity from them, for their word will eat as doth a canker, as what Hymenaeus and Philetus spoke so many times years before, saying that the resurrection is past already and overthrew the faith of some. Oh, but we take great heart. Nevertheless, the foundation of God standeth sure, having this seal, the Lord knoweth them that are his. So here, he gives you that parenthetical statement to warn you that there will be some even advocating Christ. There will be some even claiming the name of God. There will be some whose doctrine will be so similar to yours that somehow it can become brought in, but it'll never assimilate. It will never bring peace. It will never bring fruit. It will only bring disruption. And that is what Satan, the prince of this world, desires. Now, verse 20. For our conversation is in heaven. Our conversation is in heaven. From whence also we look for the Savior, the Lord Jesus Christ. Now, we see conversation. We just think it's talking about, you know, what we're going to do here in a little bit. We're going to sit here over some green bean stroganoff or whatever else has been brought, and some iced tea, and we're going to talk. And we're going to have a wonderful time like we do every Wednesday night. I thank God for our fellowship that we enjoy here on Wednesday nights. But that's not all what conversation carries with it in this. Conversation is from polituma, which means the administration. Notice the strength of this wording, how specific this is. The administration of civil affairs or of a commonwealth. Here talking about a nation or talking about a society. He said the

the constitution of a commonwealth, form of government, and the laws by which it is administered. A state, commonwealth, the commonwealth of citizens. Here he said, our conversation is in heaven. What's he saying? Our citizenship, our home, the nation to which we belong. Okay, our commonwealth, as it were, where our king is seated and we are his subjects, is in heaven. But yet he was writing this. Wasn't he writing this from a jail cell? Yes, he was. But he was still seated in heavenly places in Christ Jesus. And when your heart and your mind is focused on Jesus, he will make your mind and heart and soul and spirit transcend above all the sadness of this world and be for a little while, even though you will awaken and see the waters of judgment abate and Noah and his family walked out on dry ground. Yes, that ark was lifted up high above the judgment, but you know what? It didn't go all the way to heaven. It came right back down to earth. And that's our experience. We sometimes, when we're focused upon the Lord and Savior Jesus Christ, when we see that we've spent all that we had in physicians and we still have the issue of blood that's not been stanched, but we come to that understanding that if I could just touch the hem of his garment and be close to him for a little while, then my friends, we are seated together in heavenly places, not just in representation, but in experience and manifestation while we walk on this earth. Yes, don't ever forget, this is a supernatural kingdom that we enjoy, and it's in heaven, and we're part of it even right down here in the United States of America. The United States of America, if Jesus tarries, will fall one day, but this land, this city, this country to which we refer will never fall. Brother David made reference to it last Wednesday when he did that preaching upon the Tower of Babel and of Babylon, and how we see a tale of two cities permeating throughout the beginning of the Bible all the way through to the end, and we will until the end of time. And I understand, my friends, that though all man-made empires and cities will fall and crumble, we belong to a kingdom that will not be left unto others. There is no succeeding king. We have a seated king, a final king, a forever king, a wonderful king, a beautiful king, a fantastic king in every way. And his name is Jesus Christ, the blessed and only potentate, King of kings and Lord of lords. And I'm thankful to be part of that country. Now, how did I become a part of it? How did you become a part of it? Well, my friends, you weren't born physically into it because what? You had the nature of the children of wrath. That's why you were born into this world in which we live. You were naturalized, so to speak, into this nation in which we belong. You were naturalized. You were an outcast. You had no right to it. But because of the goodness and the law-keeping and the authoritative judgment of Jesus representing you 2,000 years ago on Calvary, that comes to light and power in you when you're born again of the Spirit of God and you are given the spirit of adoption and you're brought into the family of God. And in effect, my friends, you are brought into the kingdom of God, that kingdom which Jesus Christ wrote to Nicodemus and said, you can't see it and you can't enter into it unless you be born again. Well, when you're born again, he has brought you into that kingdom. And then we spend the rest of our lives down here just trying to peep through the gates and enjoy the glory of it while we walk down here in sin and sorrow. But oh, there's coming a day, friends, when we will be led by the Lord of glory, the King of kings and Lord of lords, into the gates of heaven, and we'll be able to enjoy it in full. But we've been made naturalized citizens, and I'm very thankful for that. Notice the wording in 2 Corinthians 5, verse 1, he says, for we know that if our earthly house of this tabernacle were dissolved, we have a building. He didn't say, I'm working on a building. He didn't say, I'm trying to build it. I've still got two wings left to build on it. No, he said, we have a building. We have a building presently in heaven right now. We have a building of God and house not made with hands, eternal in the heavens. And now notice what he said in verse 5. Now he that hath wrought us for the self-same thing. Who did the building of this house? Who brought you as a lively stone into the household of God? He did, Ephesians 2 and 10. For we are his workmanship, created in Christ Jesus unto good works. I thank God that we have a master builder, Jesus Christ, and he's never failed in setting one stone where it needs to be, and there'll be no leaks. And I'll tell you, the tempest of the world and of Satan can't even begin to touch this kingdom, this home, this dwelling place for us in heaven. He said, he that hath wrought us for the selfsame thing is God. Did you just voluntarily go into

saying, well, you know, I'd like to have right to it. Well, can I fill out an application? Can I go through a process? That may work for coming to the United States of America, but that don't work for the kingdom of heaven. You've got to be brought into it by the King himself. He's the one who has wrought you, created you, built you, done everything necessary for you to live in this kingdom. And now Hebrews chapter 11. By faith, how do you know you've been made part of this? By faith. Faith in Jesus Christ. Faith has been given in your heart when you're born again. And when you come to hear the preaching of the gospel and you recognize and believe your need of a Savior and you say, yes, I believe that. I believe in Jesus. He is the Son of God. He is the Savior of sinners. He's my Savior. He's the only hope I have. And when you come by faith to that understanding, my friends, he said by faith, talking about Abraham, he sojourned in the land of promise as in a strange country, dwelling in tabernacles with Isaac and Jacob, the heirs with him of the same promise. Now there he was dwelling with his sons. There he was dwelling with his children, his grandchildren. Somebody may say, well, nobody would ever want to leave a happy family who lives together like that. Let me tell you something. I love my family. But the more I live, the more I'm willing to leave them in the providential, wonderful care of God down here on earth and me be shed of this mortal frame. And that has no disdain for them. I want to spend as much time with my family as I can. But do you understand, my friends, our relationship with God, our sonship and Him being our Father and Jesus, our elder brother and our Savior, it gives you a power and a presence that makes you want to leave even the most endearing bonds here on earth. And Abraham, even though he had Isaac and even though he had Jacob and he had that sweet family, oh, he was longing for a higher country. He said they were dwelling in tabernacles with Isaac and Jacob, the heirs with him of the same promise. For he looked for a city which one day will have foundations. No, a city which hath presently foundation. Its foundation was built even in the days of Abraham when he was looking unto it. This is the foundation of a purpose and a city of God in the heavenly places that was been, my friends, created by God from before the foundation of the world for his people. And he said, for he looked for a city which hath foundations, whose builder and maker is God. And I've got to hurry up and bring this to a close. He said in Hebrews 11:14, for they, notice this, talking about people of faith, for they that say such things declare plainly that they seek a country. And truly, if they have been mindful of that country from whence they came out, they might have had opportunity to have returned. But now they desire a better country, that is an heavenly. Wherefore God is not ashamed to be called their God, for he hath prepared for them a city. Can you imagine having a God who loves you so much he's not ashamed to be your God? That Jesus Christ is not ashamed to call you brethren. Now let me say this. He said by faith he sought the city and had no desire to return to the old country. And I'm going to say this. God knoweth them that are his. The Lord knoweth them that are his. And I'm thankful he does. But I have no confidence in someone. No bold confidence and assurance in anyone who says, well, this sounds pretty good, but I just don't think it's that important to me and walk away from it. Or someone who has been a believer and said, no, I recant. I reject all of this. Now, I'm not telling you those people can't be bought by the blood of Jesus, that they can't be bewitched, that they can't be blinded, that maybe heaven will be there. That's the Lord's business. But I'm here to tell you, brothers and sisters, I don't want to go back to where I was. It's just as plain as the nose on my face. I would just as soon say, well, I really would like to cut half of my left arm off today. No, that thought would not even cross my mind. And I have no desire to leave the land of faith. And if someone does want to leave it, if they're not compelled and driven to by their love for Christ and their need of a Savior to embrace it and press into it, then they don't have the right of the assurance and the peace of justification by faith that we enjoy in this world. And that's not being hard. That's being scriptural. Okay? So, while I'm careful to talk about our God as a perfect Savior, and I'm no way can I tell who somebody is perfectly and their name's being on the Lamb's

alive. I can't do that. No, no, no. That's not my job, not my warrant. You know what? I want to seek brothers and sisters in Christ. And those are people who believe in Christ and love Christ and want to press into that kingdom. They want to take it by violence. They want to, my friends, rejoice. They want to be walking in the streets of Zion, not clamoring up a Mount Sinai that they can never reach. We've been given grace. We've been given knowledge. And now we in the church have repented and believed and confessed Jesus Christ. And that's the way it ought to be. And anybody who rejects that, turns from that, hates that, I love them right where they are. Okay? But their judgment's in the hands of God. And I'm telling you, it's a fearful thing to fall in the hands of a living God. It's fearful enough for we who are believers through faith. I'm here to tell you, my friends, judgment begins at the house of God. And this is where we feel the power of our life, our discipleship, and our day-by-day judgment in Christ. Well, Him declaring for us in our heart and mind, not guilty, through this faith we have, that we're constantly looking for this home where our citizenship is. And you know what? He's coming to get us. And I'm not going to be able to finish verse 21 like I'd like to. I'd like to make some comments on that maybe next time. But brothers and sisters, let me tell you something. There should not be any thought or possibility of going back to the old mindsets, the old unbelief, the old distrust of Christ that we had. I'll tell you, I'm born again. I believe in Jesus Christ. That's my story, and I'm sticking to it till the day I die. Lord, be my helper. Is it possible for me to find myself shipwrecked like the Apostle Paul feared? Yes, it is. But I guarantee you, brothers and sisters, I would never try to use that as a crutch or an excuse, because I've been given far above and beyond everything I need to embrace Christ and feel assured in His kingdom. And I rejoice in that. And we all should rejoice in that and want to just attain to it and apprehend it just that much more. I thank y'all for your good order and intentions. I've stood before you this evening.

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We would love for you to come and worship with us Sunday morning at 10:30 a.m. Tune in next week for another Gospel of Grace message. Until next time, we pray that God shall supply all your need according to his riches in glory by Christ Jesus, our Lord.

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Monday's sunny, the high 97, tomorrow night's clear, the low 75. A look ahead, a chance of wet weather Tuesday, the high 97, the low 76. That's a look at your forecast on your station for the Rick Burgess Show. 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

0: KMD Riley taking a quick look at the Laser 96.1 forecast from the Security Solutions Weather Center for today, and you can expect sunny skies, the high 95, tonight's clear, the low 74. Monday's sunny, the high 97, tomorrow night's clear, the low 75. A look ahead, a chance of wet weather Tuesday, the high 97, the low 76. That's a look at your forecast on your station for the Rick Burgess Show. 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

0: KMD Riley taking a quick look at the Laser 96.1 forecast from the Security Solutions Weather Center for today, and you can expect sunny skies, the high 95, tonight's clear, the low 74. Monday's sunny, the high 97, tomorrow night's clear, the low 75. A look ahead, a chance of wet weather Tuesday, the high 97, the low 76. That's a look at your forecast on your station for the Rick Burgess Show. 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

0: KMD Riley taking a quick look at the Laser 96.1 forecast from the Security Solutions Weather Center for today, and you can expect sunny skies, the high 95, tonight's clear, the low 74. Monday, sunny, the high 97, tomorrow night's clear, the low 75. A look ahead, a chance of wet weather Tuesday, the high 97, the low 76. That's a look at your forecast on your station for the Rich Burgess Show. 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
1: Hey, I'm D. Riley, taking a quick look at the Laser 96.1 forecast from the Security Solutions Weather Center for today, and you can expect sunny skies, the high 95, tonight's clear, the low 74. Monday's sunny, the high 97, tomorrow night's clear, the low 75. A look ahead, a chance of wet weather Tuesday, the high 97, the low 76. That's a look at your forecast on your station for the Rick Burgess Show. 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

0: KMD Riley taking a quick look at the Laser 96.1 forecast from the Security Solutions Weather Center for today, and you can expect sunny skies, the high 95, tonight's clear, the low 74. Monday's sunny, the high 97, tomorrow night's clear, the low 75. A look ahead, a chance of wet weather Tuesday, the high 97, the low 76. That's a look at your forecast on your station for the Rick Burgess Show. 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
1: Hey, I'm D. Riley, taking a quick look at the Laser 96.1 forecast from the Security Solutions Weather Center for today, and you can expect sunny skies, the high 95, tonight's clear, the low 74. Monday's sunny, the high 97, tomorrow night's clear, the low 75. A look ahead, a chance of wet weather Tuesday, the high 97, the low 76. That's a look at your forecast on your station for the Rick Burgess Show. 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
1: KMD Riley taking a quick look at the Laser 96.1 forecast from the Security Solutions Weather Center for today, and you can expect sunny skies, the high 95, tonight's clear, the low 74. Monday's sunny, the high 97, tomorrow night's clear, the low 75. A look ahead, a chance of wet weather Tuesday, the high 97, the low 76. That's a look at your forecast on your station for the Rick Burgess Show. 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
3: KMD Riley taking a quick look at the Laser 96.1 forecast from the Security Solutions Weather Center for today, and you can expect sunny skies, the high 95, tonight's clear, the low 74. Monday sunny, the high 97, tomorrow night's clear, the low 75. A look ahead, a chance of wet weather Tuesday, the high 97, the low 76. That's a look at your forecast on your station for the Rick Burgess Show. 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
1: With Super Talk News, I'm JT Mitchell. Governor Kate Reeves has set special elections to fill two vacant seats in the Mississippi House after the deaths of Representatives Beau Brown and Price Wallace. Voters in House District 70, which includes parts of Hinds County, and House District 77, which includes parts of Rankin and Simpson counties, will head to the polls on November 3rd. That's the same day as congressional midterms. Brown, a Democrat from Jackson, died June 8th at age 81. Wallace, a Republican from Mendenhall, passed away on June 3rd at age 64. Candidates have until August 20th to qualify for the special elections. The Ole Miss baseball team has extended head coach Mike Bianco to another 4 years after he led the Rebels back to Omaha this past season. Bianco has been in Oxford since 2001, leading the Rebels to a national championship in 2022.
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1: Americans dug deeper into their pockets last year, with total charitable giving showing a significant uptick in 2025. Fox's Jessica Rosenthal tells you about a new industry analysis on the current landscape of philanthropy.
5: Donors in the U.S. gave $617 billion last year to charity, a 3% increase over the prior year after adjusting for inflation. Gifts left in wills rose 17%. The head of data and research partnerships at the Indiana University Lilly Family School of Philanthropy said the market has become a big predictor in how much Americans give. The nonprofits with the biggest increases were in education, those labeled public society benefit groups, and environmental and animal charities. Religious groups saw a slight decline in giving. Since 1985, there's been a 16% decrease in the number of gifts that come from individuals. But the biggest mega donors last year were Mackenzie Scott, Michael Bloomberg, and Bill Gates.
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6: KMD Riley taking a quick look at the Laser 96.1 forecast from the Security Solutions Weather Center for today, and you can expect sunny skies, the high 95, tonight's clear, the low 74. Monday sunny, the high 97, tomorrow night's clear, the low 75. A look ahead, a chance of wet weather Tuesday, the high 97, the low 76. That's a look at your forecast on your station for the Rick Burgess Show. 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
1: With SuperTalk News, I'm JT Mitchell. With congressional midterms just over 4 months away, in-person absentee voting in Mississippi will look a little different. Senate Elections Chair Jeremy England explains.
2: You go to absentee vote in person. Previously, you had to put that ballot in an envelope and drop it in the envelope with your name on it, sign across the flap. Representative Noah Sanford, who's my counterpart in the House, he drafted a bill last year to get rid of the envelope. So now you're going to go in, show your ID, and you'll cast your ballot right into the machine. So you're going to know that your ballot is secret. You're going to know that your ballot gets cast. And then my favorite part of it is at 7 p.m. on Election Day, they tabulate that machine so we get instant results.
1: The new law will not affect mailed ballots, which means no impact on students, disabled voters, or members of the military. The general election is set for November 3rd with all four of the state's U.S. House seats and one U.S. Senate seat on the ballot.
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2: Could there be life on Mars? Scientists say maybe so. Fox's CJ Papa.
3: NASA's Perseverance rover has detected complex carbon molecules in Martian rocks that are already in the spotlight for bearing potential signatures of ancient microbial life. The form of carbon detected, known as MMC, can originate from living organisms. Geological processes can also produce the material, meaning its detection does not amount to proof of past Martian life. The mudstone rocks on the Bright Angel outcrop caused a stir in 2024 when the Perseverance rover discovered intriguing surface spots and nodules that resemble features produced by fossilized microbes on Earth.
2: Eight baseball players representing Mississippi are working to get spots on the USA collegiate team. Those in the American training camp are Mississippi State's Jack Bauer, Ryan McPherson, and Jacob Parker, Southern Miss's Camden Clark, Braden Harris, and Camden Sundstrom, and Ole Miss's Walker Hooks. I'm JT Mitchell.
4: Hey, I'm D. Riley, taking a quick look at the Laser 96.1 forecast from the Security Solutions Weather Center for today, and you can expect sunny skies, the high 95, tonight's clear, the low 74. Monday, sunny, the high 97, tomorrow night's clear, the low 75. A look ahead, a chance of wet weather Tuesday, the high 97, the low 76. That's a look at your forecast on your station for the Rich Burgess Show. 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
1: Hey, I'm D. Riley, taking a quick look at the Laser 96.1 forecast from the Security Solutions Weather Center for today, and you can expect sunny skies, the high 95, tonight's clear, the low 74. Monday's sunny, the high 97, tomorrow night's clear, the low 75. A look ahead, a chance of wet weather Tuesday, the high 97, the low 76. That's a look at your forecast on your station for the Rick Burgess Show. 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
1: With Super Talk News, I'm JT Mitchell. Governor Kate Reeves has set special elections to fill two vacant seats in the Mississippi House after the deaths of Representatives Bo Brown and Price Wallace. Voters in House District 70, which includes parts of Hinds County, and House District 77, which includes parts of Rankin and Simpson counties, will head to the polls on November 3rd. That's the same day as congressional midterms. Brown, a Democrat from Jackson, died June 8th at age 81. Wallace, a Republican from Mendenhall, passed away on June 3rd at age 64. Candidates have until August 20th to qualify for the special elections. The Ole Miss baseball team has extended head coach Mike Bianco to another 4 years after he led the Rebels back to Omaha this past season. Bianco has been in Oxford since 2001, leading the Rebels to a national championship in 2022.
2: 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With Super Talk Mississippi News, what happens? Why does it happen? And how will it affect you, your family, and your bottom line? 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
1: Americans dug deeper into their pockets last year, with total charitable giving showing a significant uptick in 2025. Fox's Jessica Rosenthal tells you about a new industry analysis on the current landscape of philanthropy.
3: Donors in the U.S. gave $617 billion last year to charity, a 3% increase over the prior year after adjusting for inflation. Gifts left in wills rose 17%. The head of data and research partnerships at the Indiana University Lilly Family School of Philanthropy said the market has become a big predictor in how much Americans give. The nonprofits with the biggest increases were in education, those labeled public society benefit groups, and environmental and animal charities. Religious groups saw a slight decline in giving. Since 1985, there's been a 16% decrease in the number of gifts that come from individuals, but the biggest mega donors last year were Mackenzie Scott, Michael Bloomberg, and Bill Gates.
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4: Hey, I'm D. Riley, taking a quick look at the Laser 96.1 forecast from the Security Solutions Weather Center for today, and you can expect sunny skies, the high 95, tonight's clear, the low 74. Monday, sunny, the high 97, tomorrow night's clear, the low 75. A look ahead, a chance of wet weather Tuesday, the high 97, the low 76. That's a look at your forecast on your station for the Rick Burgess Show, Laser 96.1 WLZA.
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0: which means no impact on students, disabled voters, or members of the military. The general election is set for November 3rd with all four of the state's U.S. House seats and one U.S. Senate seat on the ballot.
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2: Get the news that matters to Mississippi on Middays with Gerard Gibbert. Middays with Gerard Gibbert. 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
0: Could there be life on Mars? Scientists say maybe so. Fox's CJ Papa.
3: NASA's Perseverance rover has detected complex carbon molecules in Martian rocks that are already in the spotlight for bearing potential signatures of ancient microbial life. The form of carbon detected, known as MMC, can originate from living organisms. Geological processes can also produce the material, meaning its detection does not amount to proof of past Martian life. The mudstone rocks from the Bright Angel outcrop caused a stir in 2024 when the Perseverance rover discovered intriguing surface spots and nodules that resemble features produced by fossilized microbes on Earth.
0: Eight baseball players representing Mississippi are working to get spots on the USA collegiate team. Those in the American training camp are Mississippi State's Jack Bauer, Ryan McPherson, and Jacob Parker, Southern Miss's Camden Clark, Braden Harris, and Camden Sundstrom, and Ole Miss's Walker Hooks. I'm Jay Teemeth.
4: Hey, I'm D. Riley, taking a quick look at the Laser 96.1 forecast from the Security Solutions Weather Center for today, and you can expect sunny skies, the high 95, tonight's clear, the low 74. Monday's sunny, the high 97, tomorrow night's clear, the low 75. A look ahead, a chance of wet weather Tuesday, the high 97, the low 76. That's a look at your forecast on your station for the Rick Burgess Show. 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
1: With Super Talk News, I'm JT Mitchell. Governor Kate Reeves has set special elections to fill two vacant seats in the Mississippi House after the deaths of Representatives Beau Brown and Price Wallace. Voters in House District 70, which includes parts of Hinds County, and House District 77, which includes parts of Rankin and Simpson counties, will head to the polls on November 3rd. That's the same day as congressional midterms. Brown, a Democrat from Jackson, died June 8th at age 81. Wallace, a Republican from Mendenhall, passed away on June 3rd at age 64. Candidates have until August 20th to qualify for the special elections. The Ole Miss baseball team has extended head coach Mike Bianco to another 4 years after he led the Rebels back to Omaha this past season. Bianco has been in Oxford since 2001, leading the Rebels to a national championship in 2022.
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1: Americans dug deeper into their pockets last year, with total charitable giving showing a significant uptick in 2025. Fox's Jessica Rosenthal tells you about a new industry analysis on the current landscape of philanthropy.
7: Donors in the U.S. gave $617 billion last year to charity, a 3% increase over the prior year after adjusting for inflation. Gifts left in wills rose 17%. The head of data and research partnerships at the Indiana University Lilly Family School of Philanthropy said the market has become a big predictor in how much Americans give. The nonprofits with the biggest increases were in education, those labeled public society benefit groups, and environmental and animal charities. Religious groups saw a slight decline in giving. Since 1985, there's been a 16% decrease in the number of gifts that come from individuals. But the biggest mega donors last year were Mackenzie Scott, Michael Bloomberg, and Bill Gates.
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8: Hey, I'm D. Riley, taking a quick look at the Laser 96.1 forecast from the Security Solutions Weather Center for tonight, and you can expect clear skies, the low 74. Monday, sunny, the high 97. Tomorrow night's clear, the low 75. A look ahead, a chance of wet weather Tuesday, the high 97, the low 76.

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1: With SuperTalk News, I'm JT Mitchell. With congressional midterms just over 4 months away, in-person absentee voting in Mississippi will look a little different. Senate Elections Chair Jeremy England explains.
2: If you go to absentee vote in person, previously you had to put that ballot in an envelope and drop it in the envelope with your name on it, sign across the flap. Representative Noah Sanford, who's my counterpart in the House, he drafted a bill last year to get rid of the envelope. So now you're going to go in, show your ID, and you'll cast your ballot right into the machine. So you're going to know that your ballot is secret. You're going to know that your ballot gets cast. And then my favorite part of it is at 7 p.m. on Election Day, they tabulate that machine so we get instant results.
1: The new law will not affect mailed ballots, which means no impact on students, disabled voters, or members of the military. The general election is set for November 3rd with all four of the state's U.S. House seats and one U.S. Senate seat on the ballot.
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0: there be life on Mars? Scientists say maybe so. Fox's CJ Papa.
1: NASA's Perseverance rover has detected complex carbon molecules in Martian rocks that are already in the spotlight for bearing potential signatures of ancient microbial life. The form of carbon detected, known as MMC, can originate from living organisms. Geological processes can also produce the material, meaning its detection does not amount to proof of past Martian life. The mudstone rocks on the Bright Angel outcrop caused a stir in 2024 when the Perseverance rover discovered intriguing surface spots and nodules that resemble features produced by fossilized microbes on Earth.
0: Eight baseball players representing Mississippi are working to get spots on the USA collegiate team. Those in the American training camp are Mississippi State's Jack Bauer, Ryan McPherson, and Jacob Parker, Southern Miss's Camden Clark, Braden Harris, and Camden Sundstrom, and Ole Miss's Walker Hooks. I'm JT Mitchell.
2: Hey, I'm D. Riley, taking a quick look at the Laser 96.1 forecast from the Security Solutions Weather Center for tonight, and you can expect clear skies, the low 74. Monday, sunny, the high 97. Tomorrow night's clear, the low 75. A look ahead, a chance of wet weather Tuesday, the high 97, the low 76. That's a look at your forecast on your station for the Rick Burgess Show. 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